A work by Carl Ditters von Dittersdorf with that symphony starting off this hour. That was the Aradia Philharmonic Orchestra here on BTPM Classical. Great to be with you as we hear the world's greatest music tonight. And you can hear it in a number of ways by streaming, like with your phone. 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Here it is from the New York Philharmonic.

0: The New York Philharmonic with the legendary Leonard Bernstein, conducting that music by Carl Maria von Weber. You heard the Invitation to the Dance. Glad that you have felt invited here to BTPM Classical for the World's Greatest Music. I'm Genevieve Randall. The next piece is from a prominent American composer born in New York City in 1956. He just recently wrote a comic opera. That's about 2 years ago. The piece next, though, is from 1992. I'm talking about Richard Daniellepore. We'll hear a selection from his Preludes Book One, A Promenade, played next by Zhiyan Wang.
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That's pianist Zhaiyan Wang performing music by Richard Daniel Poor, The Promenade from his Preludes, Book 1. 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It's Tommaso Albinoni's music. 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

Tommaso Albinoni's favorite instrument there, the oboe, and we got two of them in that concerto, Anthony Camden and Allison Alti. John Georgiadis was the conductor with the London Virtuosi. I'm Genevieve Randall. A serenade is next from Tchaikovsky. While that last concerto and this next serenade are not sacred works, we do have sacred music, too, here on BTPM Classical. Join us for Sacred Classics. That is with Ed Simone from 7 a.m. to 9 a.m. Beautiful choral music for your Sunday morning here on BTPM Classical.

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1: Tchaikovsky's Serenade for Strings. Eugene Ormandy led the Philadelphia Orchestra in that performance. 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If you're joining us again over the weekend, join us on Saturday night to dig into some symphonies. We've got Saturday night symphonies starting at 8 p.m. and lasting until midnight. Yes, that's right. 2 hours of New York Philharmonic and 2 hours of Chicago Symphony.
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1: This is BTPM Classical. I'm Genevieve Randall. Just ahead in about 10 minutes, we'll hear a work for piano beautifully played by Benjamin Grosvenor. There's also some music that will take us to the seashore a little bit later this hour. Right now, a divertimento. This is the Vienna Wind Soloists with music by Haydn.

You heard of Franz Josef Haydn, Divertimento in B-flat major, accompanying you here on this Friday evening. That was the Vienna Wind Soloists. You found BTPM Classical with the world's greatest music tonight. This is a member-supported station. 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The Schubert Ave Maria is probably one of the most famous settings of that text. Franz Liszt then took Schubert's work and created this work. It's for piano, and we'll hear Benjamin Grosvenor.

0: Benjamin Grosvenor playing the Franz Liszt Ave Maria, borrowing from music by Franz Schubert there. This is BTPM Classical with the world's greatest music tonight. I'm Genevieve Randall. Music to accompany you here as you maybe close your eyes for a little bit and imagine yourself by the seashore. It is called Hamabe no Uta, By the Seashore. Music by Tommaso Narita, played by the Jean-Francois Payard Chamber Orchestra. Next.
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By the Seashore, or Hamabe no Uta. That's by Tameso Narita, played by the Jean-Francois Paillard Chamber Orchestra. A cellist next here on BTPM Classical, who moved to Toronto in the early 1970s. Her exclusive worldwide contract with RCA Victor Redseal was the first for a Canadian soloist since Glenn Gould. That cellist is Ofra Harnoy. Here she joins the Toronto Chamber Orchestra and conductor Paul Robinson for a concerto by Vivaldi.

Cellist Ofer Harnoy performing there with the Toronto Chamber Orchestra, playing the cello concerto in G minor, written by that Italian Antonio Vivaldi. Great to be with you for that one here on member-supported BTPM Classical. We get to hear a piece of music conducted by John Rutter next, no surprise, but also written by John Rutter. When he started his college degree, he was already a pretty successful composer. One of his hits was his Shepherd's Pipe Carol, written when he was 18. The one we'll hear, Five Meditations for Orchestra, was written in 2003 when he was 58.

Five Meditations for Orchestra, written there by John Rutter and conducted by Rutter with the Royal Philharmonic Orchestra. I'm Genevieve Randall. Such a pleasure to share music with you here on BTPM Classical on this Friday. Richie English and Stratton Rossin will have Entering Music for you coming up next here on Member Supported BTPM Classical.

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2: 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I'm Stratton, and I'm a lifelong listener to classical music.
3: And I'm Richie. I'm a lifelong composer and pianist.
2: There's a giant of music who has been stuck in a cupboard, the unappreciated innovator closet. But this is a composer who we'd like to take out of that closet. His name is Arnold Schoenberg.
3: He was as revolutionary an artist as one could possibly conceive of. I mean, he really took a chance, and his art wound up inspiring an entire, just generations of composers. In his time, he was as reviled as a human being could be. Maybe Wagner got a press that was bad enough to equal what Schoenberg received. But that's a stretch, because Schoenberg abandoned the Western tonal tradition and instead ushered in an era that's from a different universe.
2: Right. What was it he wrote at the head of his string quartet number 2?
3: Oh, one of my favorite quotes of all time. I feel the breath of other planets.
2: There it is. He was telling us, I'm going where we haven't gone before. Why? Why do you suppose he took that step to leave the tonal universe that had served everyone, including his teacher, Brahms?
3: Well, he looked at Wagner, as most composers did. Wagner was sort of a polarizing figure, to say the least.
2: Yes.
3: And thought to himself that Wagner had really taken tonality almost as far as one could go in terms of innovation. The way that Beethoven took the form of the symphony and shoved it so full of gravitas that it broke down, finally, and just turned into something completely different. That's sort of how Schoenberg functioned with tonality. It just kept getting crazier and crazier until he realized that the logical conclusion was that it would hit a breaking point. But what it broke into, that was what vexed him.
2: You have to understand that there's a kind of cyclic process going on here. Berlioz sitting in the conservatoire listening to Beethoven's symphonies and saying, I will write like Beethoven. And what did he write? The Symphonie Fantastique. That's like Beethoven? Well, in a way it is, but only in a way. So he took it in one direction, and Wagner decided, after trying to write a symphony, this is foolish. This is not where we should go. And so they started on their own direction. But in doing so, they created the War of the Romantics. On one side, those who look back to Beethoven and the symphony and the genre, the string quartet, etc., as absolute music, and those who borrowed literary themes and pushed toward a music of the future as they used music.

0: to illustrate these literary themes, which gave birth to the Wagner music drama. Well, Schoenberg comes at the end of all this, when people are literally at each other's throats about this music business, and he realizes maybe this is broken.
1: It's important to note about Arnold Schoenberg. He didn't arrive at the point we're about to talk about because he had contempt for tonal music. He very famously said, and I'm quoting him, "There is still much great music to be written in C major," which basically means there's plenty of music that one can write that is every bit as masterful as what experimentalists are going to be writing. Every bit is relevant, every bit is important. But for him, his journey took him into a nebulous place. I mean, really quite agonized. You can hear it in these hyper-romantic pieces that he wrote. My favorite, and Stratton, dare I say, one of your favorites?
0: Yes, you can say it.
1: Is the piece Verklärte Nacht, which translates to Transfigured Night. And it's a programmatic piece. It takes all the chromatic, agonized aesthetic from Wagner and puts it on steroids.
0: Yes, for one shining moment, he does it. And having done it, I can see he says to himself,
1: "What now?
0: What now?" It starts with his domestic life, which was at the point of falling apart at the moment that he wrote Verklärte Nacht. And so he borrowed a poem. And the poem was about a couple walking in the night, having this very intimate discussion in which she reveals that she has had an affair with another man. That man has abandoned her, but left her pregnant. What can she do? And the man says to her, her husband, "I love you, and I will love the child as my own." And it is an unbelievably gorgeous work.
1: Yes.
0: It tears your heart. You can feel.
1: You feel your heart being squeezed.
0: Right. And then this wonderful letting go. You know that they have resolved the conflicts, the fear that was engendered early, the incertitude is suddenly gone.
1: It is important for me at this moment to say something. All superlatives aside, all exaggeration aside, it is difficult, if not impossible, for me to imagine a more aching, beautiful piece of music than Verklärte Nacht. Somehow, Schoenberg captures every moment on this emotional spectrum that Stratton just outlined. Hearing a confession, you know, from the woman that you love that she's had an affair, and oh, the child that I'm about to bear is not yours. Coming at to this moment that is a crossroads, and then being transfigured by forgiveness. Oh, during a moonlit walk. So there's that. And this man captures all of this. It's almost as though the poem was written for the piece.
0: Exactly.
1: That's, so accurate is this whole thing. But he must have been burnt out. He wrote it in a frenzy.
0: Yes, he did.
1: And his wife, was it Matilda?
0: Yeah.
1: Wound up having an affair with a painter who was teaching them both, because Schoenberg was also an accomplished painter. The painter's name was Richard Gerstel,
0: yes,
1: I believe.
0: Right.
1: Real troubled man who... He wound up committing suicide.
0: Yes.
1: From the whole thing.
0: Well, yeah, it was an unsettled time, and they had to come to grips with the fact that as musicians, even as composers, they were looked on as social misfits. They might be writing this music, but they were not socially the same class, the same strata as the people who consumed this music.
1: That's a great point, and I think that that contributed to Schoenberg's choices in his career. But one of the greatest choices that he agonized over was whether or not to abandon the tonal system. Now, we cannot possibly encapsulate even a fragment of what that means, but essentially it's abandoning the musical alphabet that every piece of music that we hear on the radio for the most part, well...
0: Yeah, it's abandoning do, re, mi, fa, yeah. Sol, la, ti, do.
1: Yes, exactly. Perfect. Perfect, right there. Do, re, mi, fa, sol, la, ti, do, assigns these different pitches a certain hierarchy.
0: Exactly.
1: And Schoenberg believed, and this is his term for it, in emancipating them. He called what he came up with to be the emancipation of dissonance. That's when you have two notes, you know, that are played that create a real craggly sort of sound. Anyway, it came to be known as a style called atonality, which essentially means without tone, but Schoenberg hated that, as he should have.
0: Yes.
1: He preferred to think of his music as pantonal.
0: Yes.
1: But what he did was break down the what Stratton just told us, do, re, mi, fa, sol, la, ti, got rid of the hierarchy, and now every single one of the notes, and by the way, the notes that he just named are seven pitches.
0: Right.
1: There are actually 12
0: exactly.
1: pitches. Schoenberg equalized all of them, so any note could occur at any time for really any reason whatsoever.
0: That's right.
1: That is what he did. And so you go into this world where you can't depend anymore on predicting the next chord that's going to happen.
0: Right.
1: It's painting with essentially entirely new colors. It must have been unbelievable to hear the first piece that he threw the gauntlet down in premiering, which was the second string quartet.
0: Yes. And it literally drove people a little mad.
1: Yes.
0: Because they didn't know where they were.
1: That's a crucial thing. Part of the reason that Schoenberg's music and his disciples that followed him incited such a huge and often violent emotional reaction is because the music itself completely destabilizes your ability to assess where you are.
0: Yes, but at the same time, remember that beginning quotation about other worlds.
1: I feel the breath of other planets.
0: He is telling us, you must enter this music. You must find another way to hear and to experience it. It must be of its own, and you must come to it and let it teach you how you can use it. Now, if we were to set up a listening list, what would we put on that listening list, Richie?
1: Well, first of all, Verklärte Nacht, number one.
0: And the reason we say that is not only because it's one of the most gorgeous things ever written by the hand of man, but also because you will gain confidence. He will win you over. You will say, this is a great composer,
1: yes,
0: and he deserves my attention.
1: Verklärte Nacht, for all the reasons that Stratton said. Then I'd have to go with the second string quartet.
0: Ah, yes, because it's somewhere in there that he crosses the boundary. He takes you to the edge, and then...
1: And then he crosses the Rubicon.
0: Yes, right there, in the middle of the string quartet.
1: I want you to join us this evening when we listen to some of these pieces in greater depth, and I want to hear your reactions.
0: Yeah. We're going to get under your skin.
1: Yes.
0: That's what we're about at the moment.
1: Amen.
0: I'm Stratton.
1: And I'm Richie.
0: Thank you for entering music with us once again.
1: We'll see you next week.
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3: Welcome, ladies and gentlemen, to Friday Late Night Classics. I'm your host, Richie English, delighted to be here with you this Friday evening here on BTPM Classical as we celebrate some of the world's great masterworks together. And if you tuned in at the 10 o'clock hour, you would have heard Stratton and I talking about Arnold Schoenberg, that great pioneer of modern music as we know it. And we're going to have a sort of celebration of his music tonight, and we're going to start out with what I believe to be one of, if not the loveliest pieces of music ever written. And that is Verklärte Nacht. This was written in two different versions. One of them is the chamber version, which you're going to hear tonight. And the other is for full string orchestra. There's something really uniquely aching about this chamber version. Both of them are lovely. I encourage you to listen to both of them. But we're going to hear the string sextet tonight, the Emerson String Quartet, joined by Paul Neubauer on viola and Colin Carr on cello in a performance of Verklärte Nacht.

Just a shatteringly beautiful piece of music, isn't it? That was Verklärte Nacht, which translates to Transfigured Night, for string sextet by Arnold Schoenberg. We heard the Emerson String Quartet, joined by Paul Neubauer on viola and Colin Carr as our cellist, here on Friday Late Night Classics. Now we move to Arnold Schoenberg's Piano Concerto, which is one of the composer's most kaleidoscopic pieces, and one of his most charming, I would say. We'll hear the SWF Symphony of Baden-Baden, led by Michael Gielen, with Alfred Brendel as our piano soloist.

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0: an abrupt ending to a piece that is filled with all kinds of orchestral and pianistic color. That was the Piano Concerto by Arnold Schoenberg, performed by the SWF Symphony of Baden-Baden, led by Michael Gielen, with Alfred Brendel as our piano soloist. Don't go away, we have more Schoenberg masterpieces straight ahead.
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0: Welcome back, ladies and gentlemen, to Friday Late Night Classics. I'm your host, Richie English, delighted to be here with you this Friday evening here on BTPM Classical as we celebrate some of the world's great masterworks together. And tonight is a celebration of the music of Arnold Schoenberg. Toward that end, we're going to hear his cello concerto. This is one of the composer's most lyrical pieces of music, and it shows his deftness for writing for strings, which I feel is almost unrivaled in certain respects. We'll hear the Boston Symphony Orchestra led by Seiji Ozawa with Yo-Yo Ma as our cello soloist.

That was from the pen of the composer Arnold Schoenberg. We heard his cello concerto. He once said that there is still much great music to be written in C major, even though that piece was written in D major. But still, the point is that he wasn't quite finished with writing tonal music, and he didn't think anyone else should be either, even though he's known as the father of atonality, as it were. We heard the Boston Symphony Orchestra, led by Seiji Ozawa, with Yo-Yo Ma as our cello soloist. Now we move to the piece that kick-started the atonal movement. That is the String Quartet No. 2. We'll hear an arrangement for strings of this piece. The first atonal piece in history was the slow movement of this quartet, and it bears the epithet, I feel the breath of other planets, which is just one of the great sayings applied to music of all time, and one of the most accurate. I feel the breath of other planets truly describes the music of Arnold Schoenberg, especially the free atonal era. We'll hear the Stockholm Chamber Orchestra, led by Esa-Pekka Salonen, with Faye Robinson as our soprano soloist.

That is a breathtaking piece of music. The String Quartet No. 2, arranged for strings by Arnold Schoenberg. We heard in that performance the Stockholm Chamber Orchestra, led by Esa-Pekka Salonen, with Faye Robinson as our soprano soloist. I'm Richie English. It has been a delight to share this Friday evening alongside each and every one of you here on BTPM Classical. Don't go away. We have many more masterworks straight ahead. But for now, this is your friend, Richie English, signing off and wishing each and every one of you good night and good luck.

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1: Good morning and happy Saturday. I'm Ivana Mitchell. As always, I'm happy to be here with you on BTPM Classical for the next few hours as we listen to some great music. We're starting things off this morning with some incidental music that became timeless, in spite of the lack of success of the play it was written for. Franz Schubert composed this piece in 1823 for the romantic play Rosamunda, Princess of Cyprus, but due to some criticism about the script, the play only had 2 performances. Luckily, the music lived on and gained popularity in the mid-1900s. Here's Schubert's Rosamunda Ballet Music No. 1.

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Bernard Haitink. Thank you for tuning in to BTPM Classical this morning. I'm Ivana Mitchell, and next we have a piece by Antonio Vivaldi that was originally written for the lute. Here is his guitar concerto,

0: music by Vivaldi. That was the Guitar Concerto, performed by Camerata Bern, featuring guitarist Joran Solskjær, and led by conductor Thomas Fury. Ivana Mitchell, listening along with you on BTPM Classical this morning. We have a few brief messages coming up, followed by music by E.J. Morin.
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we just listened to a performance of In the Mountain Country by Irish composer E.J. Moran. We heard the Ulster Orchestra, led by conductor Joanne Folletta. Moran was still a student at the Royal College of Music when he wrote this piece in 1921. It became his first major orchestral piece to be published a few years later by the Oxford University Press. This is BTPM Classical. I'm Ivana Mitchell, and meet us at the Lewiston Garden Festival. On Saturday, June 20th, our hosts Mark Swartz and Marty Wimmer will be hosting BTPM Classical live at the Garden Festival from 11 a.m. to 1 p.m. Stop by to say hi and grab some limited edition Classical 50th anniversary swag. 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Next up, we have the Spring Symphonic Suite by Debussy.

0: the Symphonic Suite Spring by Debussy, this version reorchestrated by Henri Bousset in 1912. The National Orchestra of Lyon performed under the direction of conductor Yoon Merkel. I'm Ivana Mitchell here on BTPM Classical. We have a break in the music right now for some messages, followed by music by Tchaikovsky.
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the Orchestra of St. Luke's with conductor Michael Stern, featuring violinist Joshua Bell. That was None But the Lonely Heart by Tchaikovsky, the final song in his collection Six Romances. None But the Lonely Heart is actually the opening line to the poem that inspired Tchaikovsky to create this beautiful melody. You're listening to BTPM Classical. I'm Ivana Mitchell, and we're finishing my first hour this morning with Mislavicek's Divertimento in F.

0: Divertimento in F by Myslivacek. The Souk Chamber Orchestra was conducted by Josef Flack for that performance. Ivana Mitchell, here with you this Saturday morning, listening to some wonderful music. We'll be right back at the top of the hour after a few messages here on BTPM Classical.
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0: Welcome back. Ivana Mitchell here on BTPM Classical. Thank you so much for listening along with me this morning. We're going to start things off this hour with music by Strauss, his Romance in F Major.

That was Romance in F Major by Strauss, conductor Kurt Maeser leading the Gewandhaus Orchestra of Leipzig, joined by cellist Heinrich Schiff. I'm Ivana Mitchell, and if you're interested in hearing some fun trivia about some of the composers you hear here on BTPM Classical, head to our social media pages and check out Born on This Day, a series of 60-second videos hosted by our host, Marty Wimmer, that celebrate various composers' lives and music. Next up here on BTPM Classical, we have a symphony by C.P.E. Bach, his symphony in C major.

0: the CPE Bach Chamber Orchestra with conductor Hartmut Henkin for that performance of Symphony in C Major by CPE Bach. We're moving things along this morning. I hope you're enjoying the start of your day while you listen along to us here on BTPM Classical. My name is Ivana Mitchell, and after a few messages, we have music by Italian composer Ludovico Einaudi.
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Einaudi's Indigo, performed by Angel Dubois and the ensemble La Pieta. I'm Ivana Mitchell, and you're tuned into BTPM Classical. Up next, composer Johann Wagner was inspired by the French play Cyrano de Bergerac when he wrote this vivid concert overture. He used different techniques to capture the essence of the main character. Here is Wagner's Cyrano de Bergerac.

0: You're listening to BTPM Classical. Ivana Mitchell here, and we just listened to Cyrano de Bergerac by Johann Wagner. The Royal Concertgebouw Orchestra was conducted by Ricardo Chailly for that performance. If you'd like an opportunity to see some of our hosts out and about, head to the Lewiston Garden Festival on Saturday, June 20th. Our hosts Mark Swartz and Marty Wimmer will be hosting BTPM Classical live at the Garden Festival from 11 a.m. to 1 p.m. that day. Stop by to say hi and grab some limited edition classical 50th anniversary swag. Or you can listen in to BTPM Classical or on the BTPM Listen app and enjoy this event from anywhere. After the break, we'll hear a beautiful selection from Edward Elgar's Enigma Variations.
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the ninth movement from Edward Elgar's Enigma Variations. That was Nimrod. Conductor Benjamin Zander led the New England Conservatory Youth Philharmonic Orchestra for that performance. Ivana Mitchell here on BTPM Classical, and up next we have an early piece by Mozart, composed when he was only 11 years old. Here's Piano Concerto No. 4 in G major.

0: Mozart's Piano Concerto No. 4 in G Major, performed by pianist Carl Engel and the Mozarteum's Camerata Academica, with conductor Leopold Hager. I'm Ivana Mitchell. We'll be back with some more great music here on BTPM Classical after a few messages.
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0: Welcome back. And if you're just joining us here on BTPM Classical, thank you so much for tuning in this morning. I'm Ivana Mitchell, and we're getting ready to start the next block of music for your Saturday morning. Though not as famous as Hungarian Rhapsody No. 2, Liszt's Sixth Hungarian Rhapsody captures that same energy, moving from a slow dramatic opening into a wild finale. Here is Liszt's Hungarian Rhapsody No. 6.

That was Zubin Mehta leading the Israel Philharmonic in Franz Liszt's Hungarian Rhapsody No. 6. You're listening to BTPM Classical. I'm Ivana Mitchell, and up next we're stepping back in time to the Baroque era with Handel's Concerto Grosso, Opus 6, No. 4.

0: we just listened to Handel's Concerto Grosso, Opus 6, No. 4. The Philharmonia Orchestra performed with conductor Otto Klemperer. If you'd like to hear some fun and interesting facts about Handel and other composers you hear here on BTPM Classical, check out Born on This Day, a series of 60-second videos that celebrate various composers' lives and music. 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I'm Ivana Mitchell, and we have a short break for a few messages. Then we'll hear music by Giovanni Gabrielli on BTPM Classical.
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Canzone Settimi Toni, or Song in the Seventh Tone by Giovanni Gabrieli, a performance by Empire Brass conducted by Rolf Schmedvig. Thank you so much for listening along with us on BTPM Classical. I'm Ivana Mitchell, and this next composition radiates pride and heroic energy, earning it the nickname Military. Chopin's Military Polonaise was so bold that it was broadcast daily on Polish radio during the invasion of Poland in September of 1939 until that station was knocked off air. Here's the Polonaise in A major, Opus 40 No. 1 by Chopin.

0: Military Polonaise by Chopin. That was a solo performance by pianist Maurizio Pollini. I'm Ivana Mitchell, and this is BTPM Classical. We're going to take a quick break for a few messages and return with Yesu, Joy of Man's Desiring by Bach.
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That was Jesu, Joy of Man's Desiring, music by Johann Sebastian Bach, and a performance by the Orpheus Chamber Orchestra. I'm Ivana Mitchell. It's always great to start my weekends off with you here on BTPM Classical. I did want to give you one more reminder for next weekend, June 20th. Our hosts Mark Swartz and Marty Wimmer will be at the Lewiston Garden Festival hosting BTPM Classical live from 11 a.m. to 1 p.m. If you're in the area, stop by to say hi and grab some limited edition Classical 50th anniversary swag. Or if not, you can listen in to BTPM Classical or on the BTPM Listen app to enjoy this event from anywhere. We're going to finish up my time with you this morning with a bright symphony by Spanish composer Carlos Beguer. Up next, Symphony No. 16 in G major.

0: Symphony No. 16 in G Major by Carlos Baguer. The London Mozart Players were led by conductor Matthias Bummert for that performance we just heard. I'm Ivana Mitchell. Thank you so much again for spending your Saturday morning with us. Up next, the music continues with Marty Wimmer here on BTPM Classical. Have a wonderful day and a wonderful week ahead.
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3: Good morning. I'm Marty Wimmer following Ivana Mitchell on a Saturday here at BTPM Classical. Lots of good music for you this morning, so do stay around for as long as you can. We're going to begin our time together with the overture to an operetta about a group of people who can't seem to identify each other in funny costumes and who probably spend a little too much time at the punch bowl. Here is the overture to Die Fledermaus, or the Bat. Music by Johann Strauss Jr.

The overture to the operetta Die Fledermaus, The Bat, music by Johann Strauss Jr. Nicholas Harnoncourt led the Berlin Philharmonic. Well, it's a Saturday. You're listening to BTPM Classical. I'm Marty Wimmer, glad to be with you. We have a big hit for you now, just right for this time of year. Here is Spring from the Four Seasons, music by Vivaldi.

0: Spring from the Four Seasons, music by Vivaldi. We heard the Chamber Orchestra of Europe with violinist Victoria Mulova. If you'd like to learn a little more about Vivaldi's life and music and legacy, check out the Born on This Day video that we've produced right here at Buffalo Toronto Public Media for you. 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We've done about 20 of these videos so far, and folks really seem to like them. The Vivaldi video is particularly popular. I'm Marty Wimmer. Time for a short break, and then more great music.
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On BTPM Classical, that was Unfolding Sky, music by Marjan Mozetic, performed by La Pietà. I'm Marty Wimmer. Well, next we have music by the English composer Charles Hubert H. Perry. Here is his English Suite. If you are a Downton Abbey fan, you'll find that this music fits right in.

0: The English Suite, music by Charles Hubert H. Perry. That was the London Sinfonietta. I'm Marty Wimmer with you on a Saturday morning here at BTPM Classical. Well, next Saturday, Mark Swartz and I will be broadcasting live from the Lewiston Garden Festival from 11 in the morning until 1 in the afternoon. Please stop by, say hello, and grab some limited edition classical 50th anniversary swag. So yeah, come say hello to us next Saturday. We'll be broadcasting from the Lewiston Garden Festival. We'll take a short break now, and then hear something by Duke Ellington.
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Right here on BTPM Classical. I'm Marty Wimmer. Next, we have music by Johann Nepomuk Hummel. Here is Theme and Variations for Piano and Orchestra.

0: theme and variations for piano and orchestra. Music by Johann Nepomuk Hummel, performed by Howard Shelley and the London Mozart Players. I'm Marty Wimmer. We'll take a short break now, and then we'll begin the 10 o'clock hour with music by Arturino Respighi.
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0: Good morning. Marty Wimmer with you here on BTPM Classical. Well, we're going to hear some lovely music now by Arturino Respighi. He was a 20th century Italian composer, but he took inspiration from dances that were hundreds of years old, and he put together a few suites, and he called them his Ancient Airs and Dances Suite. We're going to hear my favorite of the three, the first one, performed here by the Lausanne Chamber Orchestra, led by Jesus Lopez Cobos. I hope you like this as much as I do. The Ancient Airs and Dances Suite No. 1 by Respighi on BTPM Classical.

The Ancient Airs and Dances Suite No. 1 by Arturino Rispighi. Jesus Lopez Cobos led the Lausanne Chamber Orchestra. I'm Marty Wimmer. This is BTPM Classical along with you on this Saturday morning. Maybe you're out and about this morning doing some shopping, running some errands, maybe attending a farmer's market, whatever you happen to be doing. Thanks for letting us tag along with you. Here's some beautiful music by Bach as arranged by Charles Gounod. Ave Maria.

0: Ave Maria, music by Bach as arranged by Gounod and performed by cellist Misha Maisky and pianist Pavel Gilalov. We'll have more music coming up after a quick break.
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Horse and Buggy, music by Leroy Anderson. He lived until 1975. We heard the St. Louis Symphony. Leroy Anderson's birthday anniversary is coming up on June 29th, and we'll have a new Born on This Day video on Leroy Anderson being posted that day. Our next composer also has a Born on This Day video. He just had a birthday celebration. Well, he's long gone now, but we celebrated his birthday. Edward Elgar, he lived until 1934, and there is a new video about his life and music on the Buffalo Toronto Public Media YouTube channel, as well as on our website and on our socials, Facebook and TikTok. Edward Elgar and his wife Alice adored each other, and at one point they took a trip together to Germany, and it inspired that English composer to write three Bavarian dances. And here they are.

0: Three Bavarian Dances by Edward Elgar. William Boughton led the English String Orchestra. And if you get the chance, check out the Elgar Born on This Day video. It's found on the Buffalo Toronto Public Media YouTube channel, also on our website, btpm.org/classical, on Facebook, and on TikTok at BT Public Media. We've done 20 of these composer profile videos produced right here at BTPM, by the way. And you'll know that you're on the right video about Elgar because you'll see me wearing a cap and gown. Why? Because Elgar is the composer who wrote the famous Pomp and Circumstance March played at graduation ceremonies everywhere. We're having a great time producing these Born on This Day videos, and you know, I really hope you'll check out the whole series. I'm Marty Wimmer. Time now for a short break, and then an old favorite by Aaron Copland.
1: A story of love, courage, and freedom, Beethoven's Fidelio is a celebration of the human spirit and the triumph of justice over oppression. His only opera has all that we love about Beethoven with its uniquely powerful music. Fidelio from the Vienna State Opera. I'm Lisa Flynn, and I hope you'll be listening.
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Variations on a Shaker Melody, music by Aaron Copland, who led the London Symphony. Well, next on BTPM Classical, we have music by a violinist who was so good he actually intimidated Mozart. He was also a fine composer and a champion fencer. Let's just say you wouldn't want to get into a sword fight with Chevalier de Saint-Georges. Not that you'd want to get into a sword fight with anyone. But in any event, we're going to hear Chevalier de Saint-Georges' Symphony No. 1.

0: Music by Joseph Bologna, better known as Chevalier de Saint-Georges. That was his Symphony No. 1, performed by Toronto's Tafelmusik, led by Jean Lemon. I'm Marty Wimmer, glad to be with you on a Saturday here at BTPM Classical. But next Saturday, I won't be sitting in this chair. No, I will be broadcasting live from the Lewiston Garden Festival along with Mark Swartz. And Stratton Rawson will be back here at the station. So it's going to be a fun Saturday. Some other wonderful BTPM staff members will be there. We'll have some fun swag you can pick up at our table. And when we're not talking on the microphones, we'll have a chance to chat with you. So do come by if you can next Saturday between 11 and 1 to meet me and Mark and others at the Lewiston Garden Festival. More music after this.
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On BTPM Classical, that was The Consecration of the House Overture by Beethoven. Claudio Abbado led the Vienna Philharmonic. And that work has an important history here at BTPM Classical. Our station went on the air on April 18, 1977, almost 50 years ago, and our founding program director, the late Peter Goldsmith, who hired me here, by the way, programmed that as the first work to be played. What a perfect choice, Consecration of the House, to begin to launch a classical music radio station. Peter Goldsmith was a wonderful boss, and we miss him. He's been gone a long time now. But his legacy lives on here at BTPM Classical because of our great members who support the station. So if you are a member, thank you. And please note that we have some 50th anniversary celebrations coming up over the next few months, and we'll keep you posted about those. Here's some music by J. Michael Haydn, A Nocturne.

0: Notturno in F by J. Michael Haydn. That was the Orpheus Chamber Orchestra. I'm Marty Wimmer. If you'd ever like to contact me here, my email address is mwimmer@btpm.org. More music after this.
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Porcelain, music by the English composer and pianist Helen Jane Long. I'm Marty Wimmer, and we're going to stick with English composers and pianists, now with music by York Bowen, an English composer and pianist who lived until 1961. This is his Fantasy Quintet, performed by the Gould Piano Trio in expanded form.

0: Fantasy Quintet by British composer York Bowen. He lived until 1961. We heard an expanded Gould piano trio. I'm Marty Wimmer. Time now for a short break and then music by Handel.
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Your Voice's Tune from Alexander's Feast, music by Handel, performed by the 16, Harry Christophers, leading that ensemble. Well, happy Saturday. This is BTPM Classical, broadcasting from Buffalo, New York. I'm Marty Wimmer. I'm glad you've tuned in, whether you're right here locally in the Buffalo, Western New York area, or if you're listening far off these days. I know a lot of people are streaming us these days on smart speakers, on the BTPM Listen app and whatnot. So no matter where you happen to be, anywhere on this planet or elsewhere, I'm glad you've tuned in. Here's some music from the classical era, a symphony in G by Rossetti.

0: Symphony in G by Francesco Antonio Rossetti, performed by the London Mozart Players, led by Matthias Bammert. I'm Morty Wimmer. It's a Saturday. This is BTPM Classical, and I'm glad you've tuned in. We're going to take a short break, and then we'll begin the noon hour with a gorgeous work by Ralph Vaughan Williams.
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0: Imagine you're a majestic skylark soaring gracefully over the beautiful English countryside. Our next music by Ralph Vaughan Williams is called The Lark Ascending. Imagine that feeling as you listen.

The Lark Ascending. Music by Ray Fawn Williams. We heard violinist Haggai Shaham working with the new Queen's Hall Orchestra led by Barry Wordsworth. Back when we had a daily request show here at BTPM Classical, The Lark Ascending was perhaps the most frequently requested piece. I remember one listener, Sister Mary Ellen, I'll never forget her, she's no longer with us, would request it often. And I look forward to that request because I looked forward to talking to her and I looked forward to hearing this great music. This is BTPM Classical. I'm Marty Wimmer. Next, we have some Mozart we can look forward to. Here is a Rondo in C.

0: Rondo in CK 373 by Mozart. We heard flutist James Galway and the Chamber Orchestra of Europe. If you like Mozart, by the way, join Mark Swartz for the Mozart Block at 9 o'clock every weekday morning here on BTPM Classical. I'm Marty Wimmer. It's time for us to enjoy a couple of short messages. 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
1: 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This gripping courtroom drama explores military morality, leaving the audience to question the truth. A Few Good Men at Shea 710, June 11th through 28th. 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
2: Follow the adventures of fearless private investigator Alexa Crow, played by Lucy Lawless, as she solves the most baffling crimes. 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

Valse d'Amour, Love Waltz from Erotique, music by Fini Enriquez, performed by pianist Christina Björku. I'm Marty Wimmer. The opera is coming up at 1 o'clock here on BTPM Classical, a big rescue opera by Beethoven called Fidelio. That begins at 1 o'clock. But right now we have an old favorite by French composer Gabriel Fauré. So tuneful. Here is Masque et Bergamasque.

0: The Mask, a Bergamasque Suite by Gabriel Fauré. Emmanuel Crivina led the Lyon National Orchestra. I'm Marty Wimmer with you on a Saturday here at BTPM Classical. 1 week from right now, I won't be sitting in this chair broadcasting. Instead, I'll be sitting in a chair at the Lewiston Garden Festival next to morning host Mark Swartz and some other BTPM staff members broadcasting live. Please come by and say hello and pick up some new 50th anniversary BTPM Classical swag. That's next Saturday. Join us at the Lewiston Garden Festival. More music after this.
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That was Spring Song from Four Short Pieces by English composer Frank Bridge. We heard the Heath Quartet and cellist Sheku Kanamason. Frank Bridge, a fine composer, remembered mostly nowadays for being Benjamin Britten's teacher, but a fine composer in his own right. I'm Marty Wimmer. The opera is coming up at 1, and to take us there, we're going to hear a symphony by French composer François-Joseph Gossec. Here is a symphony in D, known as Pastorella.

Wrapping up this hour of music here on BTPM Classical, we've heard a symphony in D known as Pastorella by François-Joseph Gossec, performed by Toronto's Tafel Musik, led by Jean Lamont. Gossec was an interesting composer in many ways. One of the interesting facts about his life was that he lived to be 95 years old, which was really remarkable for someone born in the year 1734. Well, the opera is up next here at BTPM Classical. I'm Marty Wimmer. I'll be back again Monday morning beginning at 11. Please join us next Saturday live broadcasting from the Lewiston Garden Festival.

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A story of love, courage, and freedom, Beethoven's Fidelio is a celebration of the human spirit and the triumph of justice over oppression. Beethoven found the collaborative nature of opera difficult, but the one and only opera he left us has all that we love about him with its powerful, emotional, and moving music. We'll hear right from the beginning with the overture's stirring melodies and thunderous chords setting the stage for the journey ahead. Hello, I'm Lisa Flynn. We're back at the Vienna State Opera, and Beethoven's singular masterpiece of music and drama is coming right up. Fidelio opens in 18th century Spain. The prison governor, Don Pizarro, leads a reign of terror, and innocent citizens are often his political victims. Florestan fights to end this tyranny, but ends up in Pizarro's prison. His friends believe him dead, and only his wife, Leonora, has not given up on him. Suspecting that Florestan has been imprisoned, she disguises herself as a man under the name of Fidelio and enters service as a guard with the jailer Rocco. Meanwhile, the gatekeeper, Iachino, longs for Rocco's daughter, Marcellina. She has been indifferent to him ever since Fidelio arrived at the prison. Rocco is very pleased with his new assistant and hopes Fidelio and Marcellina will be married. Then Don Pizarro appears. The king's minister has learned of his abuse of power and hopes to catch Pizarro with a surprise visit. Pizarro sends one of his guards to watch for the minister's arrival. He then decides that Florestan must be eliminated as soon as possible. Rocco refuses to commit murder, so Pizarro decides to carry out the deed himself. But first, the jailer must dig him a grave in the dungeon. Fidelio asks Rocco to allow the prisoners out for a while in hopes of seeing Florestan. Full of joy, the prisoners enjoy the warm spring sun. Fidelio looks in vain for a familiar face. To her dismay, she learns of Rocco's latest task and asks to help him in the dungeon. Pizarro then orders the prisoners to return to their cells. In order of vocal appearance, we'll hear Daniel Jentz as Iachino, Katrin Zukowski as Marcellina, as Rocco, Tarek Nazmi, Malin Bistrom is Leonora Fidelio, and Christopher Maltman is Don Pizarro. The Vienna State Opera Orchestra and Chorus are conducted by Franz Welser-Möst. Here now is Act 1 of Ludwig von Beethoven's Fidelio.

0: Prison guards usher the prisoners back to their cells as they sing a farewell to the warm sunshine. We've heard Act One of Ludwig van Beethoven's Fidelio from the Vienna State Opera. In the cast were Malin Biström as Leonora Fidelio, Christopher Maltman as Don Pizarro, Tarek Nazmi as Rocco, Daniel Jentz as Jacchino, and Katrin Zukowski as Marcellina. Franz Welser-Most is leading the Vienna State Opera Orchestra and Chorus today. He is the current music director of the Cleveland Orchestra, and he served as general music director of the Vienna State Opera from 2010 to 2014. Next week, we're off to another major opera destination, La Scala in Milan, to hear Lady Macbeth of Mtsensk by Dmitri Shostakovich. Conductor Ricardo Chailly leads this powerful story of loneliness and oppression. I'm Lisa Flynn, and shortly from Vienna, we'll hear the final act of Beethoven's Fidelio.
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0: Beethoven has only one complete opera in his massive trove of music. Over 9 years, he struggled with Fidelio due to his inexperience with operatic writing. Poor timing also played a part. The 1805 premiere took place just days after French troops occupied Vienna. By 1814, after multiple revisions, the last version was published, and it's the one commonly used today. As Act Two begins, a weakened Florestan is pondering his fate in a dungeon. His situation seems hopeless, and he's consoled only by the knowledge that he tried to fight injustice. In an ecstatic vision, he imagines that he's transported to heaven by an angel with the face of Leonora. Rocco and Fidelio arrive to dig a grave. Florestan learns that he's in Don Pizarro's prison and wants to send word to his wife in Seville. Leonora, disguised as Fidelio, now knows for certain that the man before her is her husband. As a last wish, Florestan asks for wine and bread, which Rocco consents to. Rocco then signals to Pizarro, who enters with a dagger ready to kill Florestan. Fidelio jumps in front of the prisoner, crying, "First kill his wife," as she pulls out a pistol and aims it at Pizarro. A trumpet is heard, signaling the arrival of the king's minister. Pizarro rushes out in fear of being arrested, and Leonora and Florestan fall into each other's arms. The people and the prisoners welcome the minister Don Fernando in front of the palace. He pronounces a general amnesty for the prisoners and recognizes Florestan as his old friend, long supposed dead. Leonora is then allowed to release him from his chains, and Pizarro is arrested. As the opera ends, the jubilant crowd cheers for the reunited couple. In Act Two, we'll hear David Butt Philip as Florestan, Malin Biström as Leonora Fidelio, Tarek Nazmi as Rocco, as Don Pizarro, Christopher Maltman, as Don Fernando, Simonos Strazdas, Katrin Zukowski is Marcellina, and Daniel Jentz is Jacchino. Our soloists, as well as the Vienna State Opera Chorus and Orchestra, will be conducted by Franz Welser-Most. Here now is the final act of Ludwig van Beethoven's Fidelio from the Vienna State Opera.

0: The prisoners are free, justice is served, and the crowd celebrates the reunion of Leonora and Florestan. You've just heard a complete performance of Ludwig van Beethoven's Fidelio from December 2025 at the Vienna State Opera. In the cast were Malin Bistrom as Leonora Fidelio, David Butt Philip as Florestan, Tarek Nazmi as Rocco, Christopher Maltman as Don Pizarro, Daniel Jens as Jacchino, Katrin Zukowski as Marcelina, and Simonas Drazdas as Don Fernando. Franz Welser Most led the Vienna State Opera Chorus and Orchestra. Next week, we're off to another major opera destination, La Scala in Milan, to hear Lady Macbeth of Mtsensk by Dmitri Shostakovich. Ricardo Chailly will lead the chorus and orchestra. Daniel Goldberg is the producer of the WFMT Opera Series, thanks to Rebecca Nystedt and the WFMT Operations Team. Our executive producer is Roger White. Today's program comes from a partnership with the European Broadcasting Union and Bavarian Radio. And I'm Lisa Flynn. Thanks for listening. 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

And that was a piece titled I Giorini, music by Ludovico Einaudi. And that was Angela Dubot and La Pieta. You are listening to member-supported BTPM Classical on this Saturday afternoon. Hi, everyone. I'm Carl Lamb. I'm here with you until 8 o'clock tonight. And we have a lot of great music to get to as we work our way through the rest of the hour. Let's head over to the Baroque period. And this is the music of the German composer and flutist, Johann Joachim Quantz, and he wrote over 300 concerti, and we're going to hear one right now, the Horn Concerto No. 3 in E-flat. Here is hornist Barry Tuckwell with Iona Brown and the Academy of St. Martin in the Fields.

one of the most iconic ensembles in classical music history, pretty much. It's the Academy of St. Martin in the Fields, led by Iona Brown, and that was hornist Barry Tuckwell with the music of Johann Joachim Quantz and his Horn Concerto No. 3 in E-flat. You're listening to member-supported BTPM Classical on this Saturday afternoon. Our next piece is from a composer who really did not get a ton of attention because he didn't really have the big symphonic works or just those really large pieces to kind of get the spotlight, but he did have a number of these smaller pieces like the Overture Bardique that we're going to listen to. It's music of Ferdinand Ries, and here is the WDR Symphony Cologne with Howard Griffiths conducting.

That was Howard Griffiths with the WDR Symphony Cologne and the music of Ferdinand Ries and his overture Bardique here on member-supported BTPM Classical. And also, you have a chance to meet some of my friends at the Lewiston Garden Festival next Saturday. Mark Swartz and Marty Wimmer will be hosting BTPM Classical live at the Garden Festival from 11 a.m. to 1 p.m. So stop by and say hi. And also you can grab some limited edition classical 50th anniversary swag. 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
3: It is great to have you here on this Saturday afternoon to member-supported BTPM Classical. I'm Carl Lamb here with you until 8 o'clock tonight. And let's start off with the music of Wolfgang Amadeus Mozart. And this is his Piano Sonata number 16 in C major. That's not the funny part. The funny part is the nickname, which is known as Sonata Facile, which is also translated to an easy sonata, if you want to just be very literal about it, and it's really known for beginners. The funny thing is that I am a beginner at piano. I took 4 semesters of it, and I probably couldn't make it through a page of this sonata. So it's not so easy, but let's hear a pro tackle it. Here is Maria Joao Pires on the piano.

I'm telling you, it's not so easy. The nickname is Sonata Facile, but again, that translates to an easy sonata, and it's pretty much anything but that. That's Mozart's Piano Sonata number 16 in C major, and we heard pianist Maria Joao Perez. You are listening to member-supported BTPM Classical on this Saturday afternoon. Let's take a trip down to Florida, because this is music of Frederick Delius, and this was based on his impressions of when he was in Florida and when he was specifically in Jacksonville and kind of taking in the sights and sounds. And so he composed this when he was back in Leipzig, but this is called By the River from the Florida Suite. And here is William Boughton with the English String Orchestra.

0: That is a very popular piece by Frederick Delius, and it is really programmatic music at its core because it is trying to kind of transport you to Florida to hear those sounds and kind of, in your mind, paint a picture of what it would look like if you were Frederick Delius as well. That is called By the River from the Florida Suite, and we heard William Boughton and the English String Orchestra. 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We're going to take a quick break. 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

Music from the Rochester-born composer Adolphus Hale Stork, and he is now a professor at Old Dominion University. That was the Virginia Symphony Orchestra with Joanne Folletta conducting the piece called The Amazing Grace Fanfare. It's just beautiful to hear that music, and Adolphus Hale Stork has a very large repertoire of what he has composed, and it's some really challenging but intensely beautiful music. Our next piece, we're going to hit the rewind button to go all the way back to Franz Joseph Haydn and the first symphony that he ever wrote. And it was really just a very small symphony because it's only two oboes, two horns, and strings that you're going to hear. So this is his symphony number one in D major. Here's the Austro-Hungarian Haydn Orchestra led by Adam Fischer.

That was Haydn's first crack at a symphony ever. That was his symphony number 1 in D major, and that was Adam Fischer with the Austro-Hungarian Haydn Orchestra. You're listening to BTPM Classical, music to your ears for 50 years on this Saturday afternoon. Anytime I'm in the supermarket or I'm at a restaurant and I chat with one of you listeners, people always say, I love Erik Satie's music, and I wish you would play it more. I think it's like clockwork, really. It happens so often, and people really love Gymnopédie, but I think there's just a really interesting piece that we're going to listen to here, which is kind of like smooth but dark at the same time, really just kind of emotionally intense. So these are called Nausien, and we're going to hear numbers 1 through 6, and here is pianist Pascal Roget.

0: 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I tested it out. Don't worry. I made sure it worked just for you. So we're going to take a quick break now. I'll have more music as we dive into the evening portion of the show in just a moment.
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0: Welcome into the evening portion of the program tonight. I'm Carl Lamb here with you for the next 2 hours until we go to the New York Philharmonic Orchestra broadcast at 8 o'clock, and then we go to Chicago at 10 o'clock for that symphonic broadcast. So a lot of great music still to come tonight. Also, we'll hear from Rachmaninoff, Tafel music, and also some Strauss this hour. So stay tuned for all of that. Have you ever met someone with two middle names? It's kind of a cool thing, right? But how about if someone had four middle names? This composer, his full name is Mario Luigi Carlo Zenobio Salvatore Cherubini. We affectionately know him as Luigi Cherubini. Here is the Overture to Anacreon, and this is Sir Neville Mariner with the Academy of St. Martin in the Fields.

And that was the Overture to Anacreon, music of Luigi Cherubini, who was actually praised by both Beethoven and Rossini for his musical compositions. That was Sir Neville Mariner and the Academy of St. Martin in the Fields. Here on this Saturday evening, you're listening to BTPM Classical, music to your ears for 50 years. The Vienna Volksoper Orchestra was founded in 1916, and they have really been kind of the champion and an ambassador for Strauss's music, the whole family's music. Of course, orchestras across Vienna do the same thing, but this music is the music of Joseph Strauss, and here is the Music of the Spheres Waltz, and this is Franz Bauer-Teussel conducting.

0: That was Franz Bauer Teussel and the Vienna Volksoper Orchestra with Joseph Strauss' Music of the Spheres Waltz. You're listening to member-supported BTPM Classical on this Saturday evening. And next Saturday, you also have a chance to meet Mark Swartz and Marty Wimmer, who you hear every weekday here. And they will be at the Lewiston Garden Festival, and they're broadcasting live from 11 a.m. to 1 p.m. So stop by, say hello, and also grab some limited edition classical 50th anniversary swag. 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We're going to take a quick break. I will have more music for you coming up in just a few moments.
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It's a piece where the piccolo really shines. It is called The Whistler and His Dog, music of Arthur Pryor. And that was Ronald Corp with the New London Orchestra and Jennifer Welch on piccolo. That is a tough instrument to play. It is not very forgiving, and everyone will hear if you make a single mistake. So again, pressure's really on for all those flute players that are playing piccolo. They put in a lot of work to make it sound really good. Our next piece is actually music that was supposed to be for the organ, but when it kind of had its evolution, Handel kind of thought, well, maybe this would sound better on the harp. This is the Harp Concerto in B flat major. Here is Tafel music with Jean Lamone conducting and Maxine Ellender on harp.

It is great to hear the harp on full display. That was Handel's Harp Concerto in B flat major with Jean Lamone leading Tafu Music and Maxine Ellender on harp. It is also a plug to say you should go up and see Tafu Music. If you're in Western New York, make the trip up there. I'm sure our friends listening in Southern Ontario, you have seen Tafu Music. If you haven't, you should absolutely do so. I try and go every year. I probably should go more, but it is worth the trip. Even if you get stuck on the Gardner, maybe I should correct that to say when you get stuck on the Gardner. But again, it is worth your time and effort to hear that incredible Baroque orchestra. Our next piece is music by inspiration of the Swiss symbolist painter Arnaud Berchlin. And Rachmaninoff saw this painting in black and white first, and then he saw it in color a couple years later. And he actually said that if he saw the painting in color first, he probably wouldn't have written this piece. It is called Isle of the Dead. Here is Yannick Nazis again and the Philadelphia Orchestra.

0: Rachmaninoff got the inspiration from the painting called Die Toteninsel, and that was The Isle of the Dead, a direct translation. And that was Yannick Nézet-Séguin and the Philadelphia Orchestra performing here on member-supported BTPM Classical. Well, that wraps up this hour of music, but stay tuned. We have one more lined up for you, ready to go, but we have to take a quick time out. I'll be back with more music in just a flash.
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0: Thanks as always for being here on this Saturday evening. I'm Carl. I'm here with you until 8 o'clock tonight here on member-supported BTPM Classical, music to your ears for 50 years. Our first piece this hour is the music of Johann Sebastian Bach, and we are going to hear the Keyboard Concerto No. 7 in G minor. Here is the Boston-based ensemble called A Far Cry and Simona Dinnerstein on piano.

Bach wrote those keyboard concertos expecting a lot out of those who would play it, and that was the keyboard concerto number 7 in G minor. We heard the ensemble of Far Cry with Simona Dinnerstein on piano here on member-supported BTPM Classical. This next piece is actually probably one of my favorite overtures to play, and it comes from the tragic Italian opera Semiramide, and it really gets wild in the orchestra. This is going to start off pretty quiet. You may have to crank the volume for a little bit, but then towards the end, this is just going to be an all-out bonanza. So this is the overture to Semiramide, and this is music of Rossini. We're going to hear Joanne Folletta and the Buffalo Philharmonic Orchestra.

0: It is such an electric finish, and that is one of the most enjoyable overtures to play, I think just because everyone ends up getting into a really solid groove. That was the overture to Rossini's Semiramide Day, and we heard Joanne Folletta leading the Buffalo Philharmonic Orchestra. It is great to have you tuned in to member-supported BTPM Classical on this Saturday evening. We are going to take a quick break right now, but we still have more music to go before we get to the top of the hour, so stick around. We'll be right back.
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That was the music of the American composer Mark O'Connor, and he took some fiddling styles and elements and kind of wove them into pure classical music, and that was the Appalachia Waltz, and we heard La Pieta with Angela Dubois here on member-supported BTPM Classical. Arcangelo Corelli was actually the composer of this next piece, but he never published these. It was actually published after he passed in 1714. He had a lot of compositional works, and this was one set of them. This is the Concerto Grosso No. 4 from his Opus No. 6 collection. Here is Trevor Pinnock with the English Concert.

a trip back in time to the Baroque era. That was the Concerto Grosso number 4 from the Opus number 6 collection. That's the music of Arcangelo Corelli, and that was the English concert with Trevor Pinnock conducting. You're listening on this Saturday evening to member-supported BTPM Classical Music to Your Ears for 50 years. It is always funny to hear an interpretation of another country from a composer's perspective that's not their native country. So this piece is Tchaikovsky's interpretation of what Italy sounded like to him. This is the Capriccio Italien, and here is the Bournemouth Symphony Orchestra with Andrew Litton conducting.

And that's what Italy sounded like to Tchaikovsky, especially when he was spending time in Rome and then also subsequently across Europe too. And that was Andrew Litton and the Bournemouth Symphony Orchestra and Tchaikovsky's Capriccio Italien. And, you know, I'll say it, I love playing this piece too. When it comes on the orchestra rundown sheet, it is always exciting just because everyone gets a chance to shine in this piece too, no matter what instrument you play. Thanks for spending part of your day with us here on member-supported BTPM Classical. I'm getting you ready to head off to New York City right at the top of the clock. That does it for me, though. I'll be back with you Tuesday night at 10. Until then, have a great rest of your weekend.

0: 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And now through June 30th, new enrollees get a free one-year digital subscription to the New York Times Games. A little something extra, just for getting started. Start today at btpm.roundforgood.com.
1: 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This is member-supported BTPM Class